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1: There are a lot of questions about Mitch McConnell's health. The Republican senator has been hospitalized for almost 4 weeks, and his office has not disclosed why or when he's expected to return. But McConnell is not the only member of Congress who's been absent this year. What do top officials owe the public about their health? On the next morning edition from NPR News.
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2: 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I'm Garrett Farrell. Stay with us tonight for classical music. Next, Valerie Kaler and Performance Today. In our Nebraska forecast, there's a severe thunderstorm warning for parts of Dundee and Hitchcock counties until 7:30 Mountain Time. There's also a flash flood warning for parts of Dawes and Box, Butte counties through tonight. For the Panhandle and parts of southwest and north central Nebraska, there's a severe thunderstorm watch until 11 p.m. Mountain Time.
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5: In the 1950s classic, The Music Man, the women of River City, Iowa, pecked at Marion the Librarian, just like the critics picked at composer Richard Strauss a half century earlier. And he depicted them musically in very much the same way. Hens squawking and clacking. From APM, American Public Media, this is Performance Today. I'm Valerie Kaler. Scenes from the autobiographical tone poem by Richard Strauss, A Hero's Life, on the way this hour. Also on tap, a sonata for a pair of clarinets by 20th century French composer Francis Poulenc. That's on the way from a concert in Cooperstown, New York. Right now, let's hear from a set of 15 pieces Poulenc wrote for solo piano. He called them improvisations, and they do have a quality of spontaneity about them, even though they're all written out note for note. Here's pianist Lucille Chung playing two of the improvisations by Francis Poulenc.

0: two cavorting clarinets. Bixby Kennedy and Graham Steele Johnson played them. The music by Francis Poulenc, his sonata for two clarinets. In some spots, it sounds almost like some kind of Gregorian chant. In others, it's lively and spunky, and no matter the energy, the clarinets blend and don't blend in an astonishing way. We heard it from a concert during the Cooperstown Summer Music Festival in Cooperstown, New York. Clarinetist Graham Steele Johnson is a serial chamber musician. He's been a member of WindSync since 2022, and he spent the past few years dedicated to rediscovering, reconstructing, and reviving a forgotten octet by American composer Charles Martin Loeffler. Johnson's performed that octet with fellow chamber musicians all across the country and is thrilled to bring the music back into the spotlight after 120 years in the dark. Clarinetist and musical detective Graham Steele Johnson. In a moment, chin up. This is Performance Today from APM. On the next Fresh Air, we remember music theater historian Robert Kimball, hear excerpts of our interviews, and listen to music he wrote about. He was the artistic advisor to the Cole Porter and Ira Gershwin estates and wrote biographies of Porter, the Gershwins, and Cecil and Blake. Kimball died last week at age 86. Join us.
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0: Here on Nebraska Public Media. In our Nebraska forecast, there's a severe thunderstorm warning for most of Dundee County until 7:45 Mountain Time. There's also a flash flood warning for central Box Butte County until 8:45 Mountain Time. For west and north central Nebraska, there's a severe thunderstorm watch until 10 Mountain Time. Tonight, mid to low 60s for most of the state, 55 for the south panhandle, peaking at 69 in the southeast.
1: We're about to hear a piece written for string quartet, two violins, viola, and cello. But the quartet we're about to hear was inspired by this instrument. This is a Chinese instrument called the qin. It's a long seven-string zither. The sound of the qin has captivated contemporary Chinese-American composer Zhou Long. He wrote the piece we're about to hear, four-string quartet, emulating the sounds of a qin. Here's the Cassatt String Quartet in concert at the Seal Bay Festival in Portland, Maine. They're playing Song of the Qin by Zhou Long.

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1: This is Nebraska Public Media. I'm Garrett Farrell. This week on Friday Live, host Genevieve Randall will be chatting with wildlife photographer Joel Sartor about the 20th anniversary of his photo arc. Tune in to hear about how Scotts Bluff's Midwest Theater is bringing sound to a pair of classic silent films from a Nebraska author and about two upcoming exhibitions at the Lux in Lincoln and the Kimmel Harding Nelson Center for the Arts in Nebraska City. More information can be found on the Friday Live webpage at nebraskapublicmedia.com/Friday Live. And in our Nebraska forecast, until 9:45 p.m. Central, there's a severe thunderstorm warning for Dundee and Hitchcock counties. There's also a flash flood warning for central Box Butte County until 8:45 Mountain Time. For the west and north central Nebraska, there's a severe thunderstorm watch until 10 p.m. Mountain Time.
0: Back in the 1540s, composers in Venice were confounded by the Basilica of St. Mark's, amazing, awe-inspiring architecture. But the choir lofts were so far apart, it was impossible for singers on one side to stay together with singers on the other side. They were far enough apart, and the room had so much echo, it just didn't work. So composers in Venice came up with a creative solution. They wrote music that has those separate choirs no longer singing together. First, one line from the left, then a musical echo from the right. It was a creative solution that led to a whole new sound and style. Antiphonal music, multiple choirs singing back and forth to each other. The idea sprouted in the 1540s with singers, but it also became really popular using groups of brass instruments, and it sounds really cool. In the early 1990s, composer Toru Takemitsu wrote a piece for brass in the antiphonal style. He called it Night Signal. It requires two separate groups of brass to stand on either side of the stage and play different lines back and forth to each other. Let's hear it from a concert in Minneapolis. Members of the Minnesota Orchestra brass section standing on opposite sides of the stage. Thomas Sundergaard conducts Night Signal by Toru Takemitsu.

0: Composer Toru Takemitsu says, in general, his music is, quote, something like a signal sent to the unknown. I imagine and believe that my signal meets another's signal, and the resulting physical change creates a new harmony, different from the original two. I feel like the piece we just heard was a great example of Takemitsu's musical philosophy. Night signal is a call and response between two groups on opposite sides of the stage. They send musical signals back and forth to each other, and new harmonies emerge as the sounds meet. We heard Night Signal from a concert at Orchestra Hall in Minneapolis. Conductor Thomas Sundergaard led the formidable brass section of the Minnesota Orchestra. In a moment, love notes for the one that got away. This is Performance Today from APM.
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2: 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And I felt that that is my duty as a writer.
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0: Friedrich Goethe wrote a novel called The Sorrows of Young Werther. Werther, our romantic hero, is truly, madly, deeply in love. Trouble is, he's in love with his best friend's wife. And he's so broken up about it, he considers taking his own life. When 23-year-old Johannes Brahms wrote a piano quartet in 1856, he nicknamed it Werther. As it happened, Brahms himself was truly, madly, deeply in love with Clara Schumann, the wife of his best friend, Robert Schumann. Brahms returned to that quartet when he was in his 40s and made some big revisions, but it was still a passionate testament of his great unrequited love. Here's a powerhouse ensemble of young musicians, violinist Abigail Kralik, violist Natalie Lochran, cellist Sterling Elliott, and pianist Evren Ozel. They played this Brahms Piano Quartet No. 3 at Tippett Rise Art Center in Fishtail, Montana.

0: 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I'm Valerie Kaler. 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
1: 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I'm Garrett Farrell. Thanks for joining us tonight. In our Nebraska forecast, for parts of southwest and south central Nebraska, there's a severe thunderstorm watch until 3 a.m. Central. Tomorrow looks a bit cooler, highs in the upper 80s for most of the state, dropping to 83 in south central, peaking at 92 in the north panhandle.
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3: America's made a lot of mistakes over the course of our history. She's also gotten some things really right. My favorite of those might be the national park system. We live in this land of epic beauty, and I'm so grateful that some of it is protected. Among other things, it gives us music like this, which was written for the Badlands National Park in South Dakota. It's bird song there on an early spring morning. Music for the Parks, coming up this hour. Antoine Deloyer was a virtuoso guitarist of 19th century France. He composed in the Romantic style, and his particular superpower was writing these lovely guitar duets. Here's the Adagio from one of those. It's the Duo Concertante, number 2.

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1: There are a lot of questions about Mitch McConnell's health. The Republican senator has been hospitalized for almost 4 weeks, and his office has not disclosed why or when he's expected to return. But McConnell is not the only member of Congress who's been absent this year. What do top officials owe the public about their health? On the next morning edition from NPR News.

0: grace and vigor entwined in a dance in that harp concerto from François Blondeau. The King's Violins performing with harpist Valerie Milhaud. 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

0: written as a deep gesture of friendship, a musical letter between Mendelssohn and a childhood friend, his violin concerto in E minor, opus 64, Ricardo Chailly conducting the Leipzig Gewandhaus, and violinist Janine Janssen.
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2: FIFA has a long history of corruption scandals. Current president Gianni Infantino was brought into clean house and its reputation. But FIFA's decision to suspend a red card against Team USA, among other things, now has Infantino under intense scrutiny.
3: Infantino himself holds responsibility, and accountability has to go somewhere.
2: That's next time on The World. 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

0: Hey, Matt Sinclair here with the Kiewit Luminarian. 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
3: From Marketplace, I'm Sabri Benishour, in for Kimberly Adams. If you are a farmer and your John Deere tractor breaks down, you can fix it. Seems normal, but that's actually a radical development. For a long time, farmers could not fix their tractors, even if they wanted to, because they'd have to go to special authorized dealers. It's been the basis of a bitter fight between farmers and Deere & Co., which makes John Deere tractors, and the government. This week, the FTC and attorneys general for several states reached a settlement with Deere & Co. It now lets farmers and independent shops fix their own equipment. But this is a mere battle in a much bigger war over intellectual property and the so-called right to repair. And it goes way beyond tractors. Marketplace's Caitlin Tan has

0: Too bad George didn't sing and couldn't sing his brother's lyric.
1: Well, he did sing at times when he and Ira were trying to put things together, and Todd Duncan said laughingly when he heard them audition songs from Porgy and Bess for him that they had the god-awfulest voices he'd ever heard, the two of them. But he said at the same time that it was so incredible and so real to hear how they presented their songs.
2: Robert Kimball speaking with Terry Gross in 1994. More after a break. This is Fresh Air.

The Arrival of the Queen of Sheba, the Act 3 Sinfonia from Solomon by Handel. We heard the Orpheus Chamber Orchestra in that performance on today's afternoon concert. This is Nebraska Public Media. El Salon Mexico is next. Aaron Copland's music. We'll hear the Detroit Symphony Orchestra.

0: El Salon, Mexico. Music by Aaron Copland. We're at Antal Jurati and the Detroit Symphony Orchestra performing in that recording on today's afternoon concert.
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0: Next is Porcigoret, music by Jan Tiersen. On today's afternoon concert, we'll hear Angèle Dubois performing with La Pietà.

Angel Dubois and La Pietà performed in that recording of Porce Goret, music by Jan Tiersen. This is Nebraska Public Media, and you're listening to classical music on Afternoon Concert. I'm Penelope Morrow, glad to be here with you, hanging out on this Friday afternoon. Hope you'll join me for Classics by Request, coming up here in just a little bit, starting at 1 p.m. Central. It's our weekly request show. 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Next is Einkind Nachtmusik, a little night music, movement 1 by Mozart. We'll hear the Capella Istropolitana performing, led by Wolfgang Sobotka.

Ein Klein Nachtmusik. We heard that first movement of A Little Night Music by Mozart, performed by the Capella Istropolitana with conductor Wolfgang Sobotka. Thanks for listening to Nebraska Public Media. This is Afternoon Concert. Continuing on today's show, we arrive at the Polovtsian Dances of Alexander Borodin from Prince Igor. We'll hear it performed by Tony Sporsen, Nema Yervi, and the Gothenburg Symphony Orchestra and Chorus.

The Plofsian Dances. Music by Alexander Borodin. From Prince Igor, we heard Torni Sporsen and the Gothenburg Symphony Orchestra and Chorus in that performance. This is Afternoon Concert. 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Our next piece will end up being the last for today's Afternoon Concert. Don't worry, there's a lot more classical music where that came from. Specifically, though, it's from you on Classics by Request. That's coming up here in just a couple of minutes, starting at 1 p.m. Central. It's, like always, your weekly opportunity to have your voice heard directly in terms of you picking out the music. 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Next, it's Mauro Giuliani's music. We'll be hearing the Grand Potpourri for flute and guitar, performed by Nora Schulman and Norbert Croft.

0: A grand potpourri for flute and guitar. Music by Mauro Giuliani. We heard it performed there by Nora Schulman and Norbert Croft. 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
1: 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I'm Penelope Morrow, glad to be here with you for this week's show and excited to see what y'all have on the docket. Starting things out, it's Amy in Auburn who brings us Beethoven's Piano Sonata No. 8, Pathetique, played on the piano by Paul Lewis.

start out today's classics by request. We enjoyed Amy in Auburn's choice of the Pathetique Piano Sonata of Ludwig von Beethoven, played on the piano by Paul Lewis. This is Nebraska Public Media, and you're listening to Classics by Request. Next, Stan brings us Leroy Anderson's Bugler's Holiday. We'll hear Anderson leading his orchestra in this performance.

Bugler's Holiday. We heard Leroy Anderson's music played there by the Leroy Anderson Orchestra under his direction. Thanks to Stan, who brought us that work for today's Classics by Request. 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Next, an anonymous listener brings us some music by Johann Sebastian Bach. Here's the Adagio in C, performed by the Bournemouth Sinfonietta.

0: That was an adagio from Johann Sebastian Bach. An arrangement of that work was performed by José Cerbrier and the Bournemouth Symphony Orchestra. 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
0: Next, Elizabeth in Pickerel brings us music from Paint Your Wagon. This is They Call the Wind Maria. We'll hear it performed by the English Northern Philharmonia with bass soloist Bryn Terfel with the Opera North Chorus.

they call the wind Maria. Music from Paint Your Wagon. We heard Bryn Terfel and the English Northern Philharmonia in that recording on this edition of Classics by Request. Thanks for listening to Nebraska Public Media. Our next work is the last of the hour. It's Sir Edward Elgar's Cello Concerto in E minor, as chosen for us by an anonymous listener. We'll hear the WDR Symphony Orchestra of Caen performing with cellist Pierre Fournier.

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1: Louise Ferconc was a composer, pianist, and professor, a central part of the music scene in Paris in the mid-1800s. She fought for and got equal pay for equal work as the only woman to be a professor at the Paris Conservatory in the entire 19th century. 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
2: 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A program called Ambient Traveler 4 on the next Hearts of Space.
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0: 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Today, it's Clara Schumann's piano sonata, or actually piano concerto, number one. We'll be hearing Isida Connie-Mason playing the piano with the Royal Liverpool Philharmonic.
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Schumann's Piano Concerto No. 1 was played there for us on today's Classics by Request by Isida Kane Mason and the Royal Liverpool Philharmonic. 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This is Nebraska Public Media. George Enescu's music is next for us today. We'll be enjoying the Romanian Rhapsody No. 1 as performed by the London Symphony.

A Romanian Rhapsody, George Enescu's music. We heard the London Symphony performing there with Antal Durati conducting. 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This is Afternoon Concert. 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Next is music by Franz Xaver Szarwenka. This is a set of four Polish dances, which we'll hear played on the piano by Seta Taniel.

0: The piece that just ended was by Enrique Granados from Goyescas.
1: A federal program that helps schools pay for internet access is under review by the FCC. The agency says it's worried about screen time for kids. School districts say being connected to the web is critical for education.
2: To backfill that funding would be very, very difficult. You'd have to look at reducing the services that you provide students.
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3: I felt these thready little legs on the bottom of my foot.
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0: Radiolab. That's coming up Saturday, starting at 1 p.m. Central. Thanks for listening to Classics by Request today. Those last two pieces we heard were A Serenade to a Specter, the epilogue of Goyescas, The Sweethearts in Love, and performed there by the trio Campanella. We also heard prior to that Four Polish Dances by Franz Szczerwenka, performed by pianist Seta Taniel. 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Thanks for joining me, Penelope Morrow, for some nice classical music today. Coming up, we've got more classical music for you, but that's at 8 p.m. Central. Otherwise, in between now and then is a whole lot of news. Starting things off with The World, that's at 3 p.m. Central today. 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Coming up here in just moment, we'll start things off for news for the afternoon with The World as well as NPR News headlines.
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